0: Country Nights Live, and here he is talking a little about becoming a performer.
1: I was actually I was very shy as a kid, and so the guitar was great. It was like a little shield, you know, so it was quite comforting to have a guitar. But I was not a performer, really, until I had a bit of an epiphany. I was playing in a band at the time. I was not the lead singer. And the lead singer was an American guy from Florida. This is in Australia. And he was a great entertainer. He was excellent. And I learned so much from him. I was playing guitar and a bit of keyboards in this band and trying to learn a lot from him as a front man. And one night he said to me, he goes, "When you play a solo, how come you don't like go to the front of the stage, you know, like just play like that, like lean into the audience and really play?" And I'm like, "Oh my gosh, I couldn't do that." You know, he goes, "Why not?" And I go, "Because I think I'm like stuck up, like I'm hot, you know, like I'm full of myself, you know." And he goes, "Well, are you?" And I said, "No." He goes, "Then they won't." And it was just like, boom, this whole light bulb went off. If you are genuinely a down-to-earth, grounded, good, tongue-in-cheek type person, you can do anything, and the audience will love it because they know you're not an arrogant, cocky person at all. You're just putting on a show. And I did it the next night, and it worked amazing. So it changed everything.
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1: Ella Langley powered through a wardrobe malfunction Saturday night in Baltimore. Mid-song, her dress completely unzipped, and it was pouring rain. But she handled it like a pro. A crew member rushed out with her custom Baltimore Ravens jersey, and she threw it on and kept the show rolling. And Ella's quick thinking isn't the only thing making headlines. Choosin' Texas holds strong at number one on the Hot 100 for a 14th straight week. Meanwhile, Jelly Roll's daughter Bailey Ann is speaking out after the news of her dad and Bunny XO's divorce. She jumped on TikTok with an emotional rant, insisting neither of them cheated and saying the public's perception of their relationship will crumble once the real story comes out. And Morgan Wallen's 2026 Still the Problem tour is on pace to be the biggest tour of the year in any genre. Early estimates say it could gross around $500 million, even though it only runs through August. When you speed, you have less time to react. Follow the speed limit to keep other road users safe. 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That's your Country Nights Live news update. I'm Bev Rainey.
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1: 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The soundtrack of America plays here. This is Country Nights Live with Ben.

0: Zach, John King, it's Get to Drinking on Country Nights Live. Okay, so have you ever tried this? A little tip from him.
1: All right, this is going to sound super weird. So I tried a bunch of wonderful food here, but my guilty country pleasure, if y'all don't know, is peanuts in Coke. Back in the South, we take dry roasted peanuts and we drop them in a bottle of Coke. And you drink the Coke and then you eat the salty peanuts in the bottle. It sounds weird, but if y'all ever come to Georgia, try it.
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6: A Better Life with Dr. Sanjay Gupta.
8: Back in 2019, I made a documentary for HBO called One Nation Under Stress. And what was true then is still true now. Money and financial problems are consistently ranked as the number one cause of stress in the United States. And a brand new study out of the Mayo Clinic found that worrying about money may age the heart even faster than traditional risk factors. Unlike an acute stressor, such as a short-term work deadline or a brief illness, financial strain is often chronic and ongoing. And because money affects so many aspects of daily life, financial stress can be difficult to escape. Even so, financial stress does not mean you're doomed, just means you need to double down on the things you know are good for heart health: diet, exercise, sleep, and of course, not smoking. I'm Dr. Sanjay Gupta, helping you live a better life.
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29: Back in 2019, I made a documentary for HBO called One Nation Under Stress. And what was true then is still true now. Money and financial problems are consistently ranked as the number one cause of stress in the United States. And a brand new study out of the Mayo Clinic found that worrying about money may age the heart even faster than traditional risk factors. Unlike an acute stressor, such as a short-term work deadline or a brief illness, financial strain is often chronic and ongoing. And because money affects so many aspects of daily life, financial stress can be difficult to escape. Even so, financial stress does not mean you're doomed. It just means you need to double down on the things you know are good for heart health. Diet, exercise, sleep, and of course, not smoking. I'm Dr. Sanjay Gupta, helping you live a better life.
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18: Back in 2019, I made a documentary for HBO called One Nation Under Stress. And what was true then is still true now. Money and financial problems are consistently ranked as the number one cause of stress in the United States. And a brand new study out of the Mayo Clinic found that worrying about money may age the heart even faster than traditional risk factors. Unlike an acute stressor, such as a short-term work deadline or a brief illness, financial strain is often chronic and ongoing. And because money affects so many aspects of daily life, financial stress can be difficult to escape. Even so, financial stress does not mean you're doomed. It just means you need to double down on the things you know are good for heart health. Diet, exercise, sleep, and of course, not smoking. I'm Dr. Sanjay Gupta, helping you live a better life.
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0: Party, Eric Church, Morgan Wallen, and Tim McGraw. This is Country Nights Live. That song's called MacArthur. And you know, Hardy is really good friends with Morgan Wallen and even Ernest.
1: We talk every day. I talk to Ern every day. I talk to Morgan every day. If not every day, five times a week. If we all win, if Ern wins, I win. And if I win, Morgan wins. And every all that. So like, we all just came, we all had nothing at the same time and then had something at the same time. And that there's just something cool about like coming up together, and obviously Morgan has just a, but not we don't. There's no jealous,
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1: 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You know what I mean?
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11: What are the chances you are listening to this while drinking a nice hot cup of coffee? If so, don't let me stop you. For years, we've been reporting on the health benefits of coffee, and that's not going to stop today. A new study, this one out of Harvard School of Public Health, found that coffee and tea could help lower your risk of developing dementia. People who enjoyed 1 to 3 caffeinated cups a day saw the biggest impact. In addition to the caffeine, coffee contains hundreds of bioactive compounds that can influence inflammation, glucose metabolism, vascular function, and oxidative stress. It's also possible coffee drinkers might be doing other things that keep them healthy. Eating a more balanced diet, getting plenty of exercise, sleep, not smoking, or drinking too much alcohol. And finally, staying socially active. I'm Dr. Sanjay Gupta, helping you live a better life.
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30: Well, I told you, when I was in the fourth grade, my best friend Steve Cishon called me Speedy because it took me 22 minutes to run the mile.
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0: And I'm standing here all awkward for a split second, and I'm like, well, I'm halfway committed. I'm just going to go for it. I kneel down, and I introduce myself, and I tell him what a fan I am. I'm also a songwriter, and it would mean the world to me if you would listen to some of my songs. And he just kind of looks at me for a split second, looks at me kind of like I'm crazy. I don't blame him. But it was just long enough, but just short enough, where it was like kind of awkward, but I couldn't tell if it was going to be or not. Well, his wife that was sitting right beside him, Kelly, spoke up, and she said, well, I'm his music manager. I'm also a music publisher. If you want to send me some original songs, is that a receipt you're holding in your hand? I could write my email down on, and you could send me some originals when we leave here.
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0: Carry on. It's Kenny Chesney's latest out. This is Country Nights Live. Here he is talking about some of the lessons from his book.
1: I think that if there's anybody out there that's has a dream in their heart and in their head, and they're scared to take those steps to chase it, I'm like, this book and my journey is proof that it could happen. 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Nothing is for free. 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
8: What are the chances you are listening to this while drinking a nice hot cup of coffee? If so, don't let me stop you. For years, we've been reporting on the health benefits of coffee, and that's not going to stop today. A new study, this one out of Harvard School of Public Health, found that coffee and tea could help lower your risk of developing dementia. People who enjoyed 1 to 3 caffeinated cups a day saw the biggest impact. In addition to the caffeine, coffee contains hundreds of bioactive compounds that can influence inflammation, glucose metabolism, vascular function, and oxidative stress. It's also possible coffee drinkers might be doing other things that keep them healthy. Eating a more balanced diet, getting plenty of exercise, sleep, not smoking, or drinking too much alcohol. And finally, staying socially active. I'm Dr. Sanjay Gupta, helping you live a better life.
9: Well, I told you when I was in the fourth grade, my best friend Steve Cishon called me Speedy because it took me 22 minutes to run the mile.
10: You mean walk?
9: Walk the mile. 22 minutes. And as I walked across the finish line, they were all chanting, Speedy, Speedy, Speedy.
10: It's a photo finish.
9: No, it wasn't. It was, okay, let's get back to class.
0: There was nobody else in the photo.
9: No. I was the only one.
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0: We got an epidemic in the fashion world. My name's Justin. This is The Overnight Ride. Why is everything I buy cropped? And then the crop material is put into the shoulders. I look like the Goomba from the Super Mario live action film. I bought a couple new shirts from Old Navy. Plan on wearing them this weekend to a couple shows I'm going to, including the Turnpike Troubadours and Muscadine Bloodline. Very excited for them to come in. They came in, I tried them on, and they are the boxiest shirts I've ever put on. Are they using SpongeBob SquarePants as a model? I was so excited. I'm like, I'm going to look pretty good in these. Lost a little bit of weight. Of course, I had to buy a 3X. In no world, or universe, should a 3X be cropped? Nobody wearing a 3XL should have a short shirt. Who are we modeling these after? A chocolate bar? Like I said, SpongeBob SquarePants? Like, the shirt is so short. I'm going to go out in public and someone is going to call me Winnie the Pooh. I look like I'm dressing in a feed sack. Stop cropping shirts.
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4: If you're looking to get stronger, you don't necessarily need a bunch of heavy weights to do that, at least not to start. Body weight workouts, when you do them the right way, can be really effective. Strength and conditioning specialist Dana Santis told us, with body weight training, you create progressive overload by changing joint angles, adding instability, or choosing more challenging variations of the same exercise. Two other factors driving progressive overload are time under tension and muscular fatigue. That means the amount of time your muscles are engaged during a movement, the slower the movement, the harder it will be until you reach the point where you can't do another rep with good form. You want to stop before you collapse. Also, remember this, pay attention to your breath. So important. Breathe out when you exert force. I'm Dr. Sanjay Gupta, helping you live a better life.
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Keeping it all in the family, Lauren Elena had this song. She asked her husband, Cam, who should be on it. He said Chase Matthew. And now we have a hit. Lauren Elena, Chase Matthew, All My Exes on the Overnight Ride. Another

Kane Brown has a Coleman cooler that collapses. It's the most alliteration you may ever hear on this show, but it is out right now. Had a launch party here in Nashville. It collapses. You can store it anywhere. And keeps your beer cold, the most important part. Hey, it's not.

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how do we get this job? I'm Justin. It's the Overnight Ride. Just cruising through Nashville today, and I see the American Kids music video school bus that Kenny Chesney used in the music video. It's now parked down the street. How do you apply for that? Craigslist? Indeed? I'd like to drive it. Here's Kenny and Carry On.

0: You also have a famous cat.
1: I do. His name is Biscuit, and he has an Instagram.
0: And he has a decent amount of followers.
1: He does. He gets free stuff sometimes in PR. It's crazy.
0: And that's why I brought you in today, because I did not know you have a famous cat.
1: Yeah, and you're just trying to get to him through me, so that's okay.
0: Trying to jump on his shine?
1: Yeah, that's fine. It's okay.
0: I never met anyone with a famous pet Instagram. His name's Biscuit.
1: Mm-hmm.
0: What's his Instagram handle?
1: Biscuit the Needy Cat, but needy is like kneading dough.
0: Okay.
1: So, yeah.
0: Because he makes biscuits?
1: Yes, with his little tiny paws, he clocks in at the biscuit factory.
0: It's like a cat thing.
1: Yes.
0: Okay, so I brought you in because in your phone, you have a running list mm-hmm. of the nicknames you give Biscuit. Please give us that list.
1: Okay, here it is. So his legal guardian name is Biscuit.
0: Okay.
1: But then I also have Bisky, Mr. Mahogany, Puff, Puffy Muffin, Puffander James, Puffander, Professor, then just James, and then Chad, because I was going to name him Chad, so now his full name is Biscuit Chad.
0: Your last name.
1: Mm-hmm.
0: Why Mr. Mahogany?
1: I don't know. It just kind of clicked one day when I saw him, and I was like, oh, Mahogany, like the wood.
0: And Professor, why?
1: Because he was just so smart, so he's like a professor.
0: This is the most interesting list.
1: Mm-hmm. And then Puffy Muffin, because there's a restaurant called that in Nashville.
0: Oh, you took Puffy Muffin from a restaurant.
1: Yeah, okay, don't tell them.
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14: I read this interesting story the other day, which was written by a colleague of mine, about why so-called, quote, admin nights are the new book club for busy adults. Now, I learned this is a term coined by journalist Chris Collin, who wrote about this life hack in the Wall Street Journal. An admin night is when people come together for a night, a fun night, while holding one another accountable to an assignment. The ones usually considered back burner tasks, the ones that you've been putting off. The person you choose to do an admin night with matters a lot, because that's your accountability partner. That's what one person told us. People love the social aspect because it can bring these boring tasks to light, make them feel more fun, and where you go matters as well. You need to have enough space and hopefully not too many distractions. And again, don't forget to leave some time for fun. I'm Dr. Sanjay Gupta, helping you live a better life.
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0: wouldn't mind looking like Riley Green. Not going to lie. My name's Justin. This is the Overnight Ride. I'm currently trying to grow a mustache. It'll never look as good as his. I've given up on that. But maybe I could be as jacked as him if I ate as many eggs as him. This clip is now going viral from Billboard. Riley is making himself breakfast. All right. How many eggs do you think he eats a day? Get a number in your mind. All right. It's probably more. He has two omelets, four eggs each. So we're at eight. And then he scrambles six eggs. So that is 14 eggs per day. That is more than a dozen. So that's more than a carton. What is the egg budget for Riley Green? Like, does this business manager factor this into budgeting?
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24: Even for people who fall asleep easily, staying asleep can be difficult. You wake up, your mind starts to race, you can't turn those thoughts off. Sleep experts say there are a few things you can try. Cognitive shuffling. That's when you choose a random, impersonal, non-emotional word. Then for each letter of that word, think of as many words that begin with each letter as you can before moving on to the next one. It distracts your brain from stress. It also mimics the fragmented thought patterns that usually occur as you drift off to sleep. Sensory grounding is something else. That's when you work through things you can hear, feel, see, smell, or taste. that helps you to be in the moment instead of dwelling on the past or the future, or just do a mental walkthrough of a place you know well. Familiar but neutral imagery that can calm the brain. I'm Dr. Sanjay Gupta, helping you live a better life.
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As always, on Instagram, Justin Off Air. 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It's Stephen Wilson Jr. and Gary.

0: Talked about Shane Prophet being shirtless a couple minutes ago. I believe cooking shirtless does teach you how to cook properly. My name's Justin. This is the Overnight Ride. Inspired to say that because a list of the top foods you shouldn't cook shirtless is circulating around the internet. Obviously, number one, bacon. Number two, deep fried foods. Number three, steak, sausage and burgers, and tomato-based sauces because of the bubbles. Here's what I want to say. If you're learning how to cook, you know, do it shirtless because it teaches you temperature. If temp's too high, it's going to jump off and burn you. It teaches you where you should stand because you don't want to get burnt from the popping stuff. It teaches you also not to poke the food because sometimes when you poke the food, the grease and the hotness will jump off of you. I would like to argue that learning to cook shirtless helps you learn how to cook better. It also might make you money because one of the most popular chefs on TikTok does cook shirtless.
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7: Back in 2019, I made a documentary for HBO called One Nation Under Stress. And what was true then is still true now. Money and financial problems are consistently ranked as the number one cause of stress in the United States. And a brand new study out of the Mayo Clinic found that worrying about money may age the heart even faster than traditional risk factors. Unlike an acute stressor, such as a short-term work deadline or a brief illness, financial strain is often chronic and ongoing. And because money affects so many aspects of daily life, financial stress can be difficult to escape. Even so, financial stress does not mean you're doomed, just means you need to double down on the things you know are good for heart health: diet, exercise, sleep, and of course, not smoking. I'm Dr. Sanjay Gupta, helping you live a better life.
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There's a fear of missing out on cool merchandise from Luke Combs as he's overseas. But in a couple hours, Luke Combs and his wife, Nicole, have another fashion line coming out together. You'll be able to get that one if you're in the United States. If you're streaming me over there, thanks. I love you. Hold up.

Did it happen? Because Luke Bryan said for his 50th birthday there was going to be coffee, Advil, IVs, vitamin C, golf, skydiving, and bungee jumping. Do we think he did all that? Or did he just take a long nap? Which is the perfect birthday.

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Kenny Chesney's new exhibit at the Country Music Hall of Fame is officially open. Kenny Chesney, Living in Fast Forward, says if all this stuff wasn't in one place, he might not be able to believe what has happened in his career. Let's carry on the Overnight.

0: for.
1: My name's Justin. This is the Overnight Ride. Who's this?
2: Just a joke, guy.
1: Calling us from Dallas, Texas. Will make you laugh, make you think, make you groan, and give us his thoughts on life. What do you got?
2: I accidentally wore a blue shirt to Walmart today. And to make a long story short, I'm covering for Lewis on the weekend. It blows my mind that NASA is able to receive data from a satellite 4.67 billion miles away, and I lose Wi-Fi in my kitchen. So I'll never forget the look on the cashier's face when she scanned the packet of bird seed and asked her, how long does it take for the birds to grow once I plant them? You know, I start every phone call with, my phone is about to die. That way, I can hang up on them whenever I want to. So, if you want to be remembered after you die, borrow money from everyone you know. This is Jeff the Joke Guy signing off.
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0: Across the country right now, at this very moment, there are probably arguments taking place about who's doing more of the housework, the homework, the shuttling of kids from this activity to that. It's true. By and large, women do more of this than men. But doesn't have to be that way. And if you and your spouse can level that playing field, it's going to make both of you and your kids happier. Psychologist Yelena Kecmanovich says this might be how you get there. As hard as it might be at first, try to think of your partner like a teammate, not an adversary. Learn how to do some of the chores your partner does to get a better understanding of how much effort something takes. And finally, take the time to acknowledge what the other person is doing, and every now and then, even express your appreciation. That'll go a long way. I'm Dr. Sanjay Gupta, helping you live a better life.
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say so. Cody Johnson has a brand new album, Banks of the Trinity. On that album, there is a collaboration with Luke Combs. Of course, Cody dedicated his first Entertainer of the Year award to Luke. Cody wants to go hunting with him in Texas. It's a real friendship. Kojo in the fall. I've been

So we know how Jason Aldean and Luke Bryan going to do a couple more dates for the Double Down Tour where they perform together. Just got a new music video from their first show on YouTube. I believe there'll be more. Maybe even a full film. I think we'd all appreciate that.

0: Russell Dickerson, Worth Your Wild on the Overnight Ride, a man of many talents, of course, dancing all over the internet, playing guitar during his shows. And it looks like, I know the video was a joke, but he can fill in for every single band member while he's on tour. Drums, bass, and guitar. Very impressive.
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26: A better life with Dr. Sanjay Gupta.
27: As a parent, when you send your kid off to school in the morning, you know that they're going to be learning, they're going to be spending time with their friends. But a new study out of UCSF found adolescents are spending an average of 70 minutes of their school day on their phones. Now, some kids will say they need their phones to help with schoolwork, but this study found that they were spending the vast majority of their screen time on TikTok, Instagram, and Snapchat. Not really apps that you're going to be turning to for homework help. Now, the study's lead author said, don't blame kids for using their phones at school. Teach them how to resist them. Focus on what they'd get by putting them aside rather than what you're taking away. explain how phones could hurt their academic performance, and also remind them of this. Nothing takes the place of real face-to-face friendships. I'm Dr. Sanjay Gupta, helping you live a better life.
0: National Highway Traffic Safety Administration and the Ad Council.
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1: Kincaid and Dallas.
2: A couple years ago when that movie was out, people were trying to be like Pennywise the clown and walk around with a balloon, a single balloon. And also the reports that people claim they saw clowns in sewers and under grates and stuff.
3: Oh, yeah, isn't that a real scary movie?
2: Yes, it
3: is. I've never seen it.
2: I didn't see it either. I saw the memes. Ugh. I saw enough. I went to Wikipedia. I saw enough.
3: I got it confused when it first came out because I was like, the Penny Money, that's the girl that was in James Bond.
2: Very different,
3: but
2: Dallas.
3: Very different people. Very different. Yes, very different.
2: Penny Money. Police
3: or Money Penny. I'm sorry.
2: Name was Money Penny.
3: Yeah.
2: Backwards.
3: Yeah, it was Penny something. I was like,
2: Penny Money was when Timu redid that movie. It's Penny Money. But tickets were only 8 cents. Police in Massachusetts arrested a mime who was outside on a walking trail. He's 29 years old. He's looking at 3 charges of criminal harassment. The witnesses talk about some creepy things.
4: I'm shocked. I'm surprised because I walk here all the time.
5: I think I've seen this person maybe 5 times.
6: He passed me when I was going down the path. Kind of freaked me out a bit. Top hat, Dracula paint on his face, black cape, cane. Real creepy.
7: Causing a disturbance and, you know, harassing people, that's just not appropriate, no matter what you call yourself or do.
5: He was just kind of by the bushes, by the water, off the path, kind of stumbling around the bushes by himself. And that was when it was starting to get a little darker, so I got a little spooked.
2: Okay, was the mime on mushrooms?
3: I don't know.
2: That's weird.
3: But I got to tell you, I'd have poked him in the eye.
2: I think you would have kicked him somewhere else.
3: Oh, yeah, I know. I don't like that. Somebody coming up and getting your space like that.
8: Yeah.
3: Oh, I don't like that.
2: Mm. Do you guys find mimes creepy? A lot of people find clowns creepy. A lot of people are bothered by mimes.
8: Yeah.
3: I'm not really bothered by them as long as they're at a distance and they're doing their thing, you know, how they're touching the air and it makes it look like a wall and that kind of, I think it's kind of a cool talent, but I don't want you in
2: have
3: my
2: you
3: space.
2: Have you ever seen one of the gold metallic ones?
8: Yeah.
3: In Vegas.
2: Yep, that's where I saw one on the boulevard in Las Vegas.
3: Me too. That was kind of weird.
8: How do you discover you have that talent and what makes you want to do that?
3: That's a good question.
2: I don't know. You're a producer. Can you get a mime on the air? Well, I guess they wouldn't
3: be much
2: to speak, I know.
3: Yeah.
2: Wait, we have one now. Good morning. Thank you. Can you answer Lauren's question?
8: What do you do? Like, why did you decide to do this? How did you figure out that you could be a mime?
3: Yeah.
2: Oh, wow. No way. Thank you.
8: Wow, great. Thank you. So informative.
3: Yeah, mm-hmm. I didn't really know what it was, but when I was growing up, my brother used to tell me.
2: Okay, how many mimes in rural Alabama were there growing up?
8: Wait, what?
3: There were none.
2: Tell me about what do the Alabama mimes do?
3: Listen, this is what my brother told me.
2: Tell me about Skeeter the mime.
3: Shut up. My brother would say, and I didn't really understand until I got a little older, because as a child, I talked a lot.
2: What, you?
8: No way, there's no way.
3: Anyways, my brother would always say, you could never be a mime, because I never shut up, and I didn't really put 2 and 2 together until I got a little older. I was like, that wasn't a compliment or anything.
2: How old were you when you all of a sudden it clicked and you're like, wait, what? Oh.
3: Yeah. I don't know. Probably 6, 7, something.
8: You know what? I do want to find a mime that, like, part-time, so, like, they can talk to us, and I want to find out, like, how did you get into this?
3: Are they always in mime? Because I got to tell you, being married to a mime sometimes would be great. Has he ever said anything?
8: Yeah. I mean,
2: It's funny that you... Scott talks a lot, more than the average guy. He's very chatty.
3: Not just on a day-to-day basis, he is not. He's quiet.
2: Interesting, but he gets into his manic chat modes.
3: Yes.
2: Where he's...
3: Yeah, well, if you're talking about something that interests him, if you don't talk about something that interests him, he doesn't care.
2: You just change the subject to purple medicine and...
3: Yeah, well, I'll start talking about the barn or purple medicine, or I got to do this, or I got to do that. The teeth, the horses got to have their teeth floated and...
2: I'm sorry. The horses have to have their teeth floated.
3: Yes. A horse's teeth grows and grows. So the vet has to come out and you sedate them and they have to file their teeth down.
2: Oh, wow.
3: Because if you don't, they can't eat.
2: I had a friend who could have used
3: that. Their teeth will grow very, very long. Mm. You had a friend what?
2: Nothing. Let me hold it.
3: Anyways, it's the practice of that is called floating. Floating teeth.
2: Question for the mime in the studio. Did you know about floating teeth until you came on the show this morning? Thank you.
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2: If you've ever wondered how Riley Green stays in such great shape, his breakfast might be the answer.
3: I've had two omelets with four eggs each and then six scrambled eggs. So how many eggs is that?
4: 14.
3: So I'm going to take your word for it. Sounds right.
4: Not my strong suit.
3: Cooking eggs I'm good at. Math, no.
4: Okay, but what else do you cook besides eggs?
3: Steak.
2: Steak and eggs.
5: Too many eggs.
2: 14 eggs?
5: Too many. Too many.
2: At one sitting?
5: I can't. I wonder how many. He must eat a lot of snacks after that, because I wouldn't be hungry for a while for a meal. I'd skip a meal. I don't know. Good for him.
2: He probably doesn't eat lunch, maybe.
5: No.
2: I don't know. I don't see him as an early bird.
5: Like, I heard that audio. We're about to order breakfast here. I wanted eggs this morning for breakfast, and then I heard that audio, and it's too many eggs. I don't want it.
2: Oh, I don't want that. Nope. All right, Morgan Wallen, Still the Problem Tour. Y'all, it is on track to make more than $500 million in gross revenue from its 23-show run. If those numbers hold, it will set a new record as the highest-grossing country tour of all time.
5: Lauren, I have a question for you, and you can't answer because your voice is completely gone this morning, but you feel fine otherwise, so use the horn or the bell. Have you seen Morgan more than once? Okay, Honk, how many times have you seen him? How many? One, two, three.
2: Wow.
5: See, it's because there's people like Lauren who see him multiple times.
6: Twice as an opening act.
5: Please, you're not supposed to talk.
2: All right. Paramount's long-anticipated Days of Thunder sequel is gaining momentum. I'm so excited. Jonathan Levine, is that how you say his name? I think so. Levine. Is in negotiations to direct Tom Cruise, because Tom's coming back. It's Cold Trickle. Oh, yeah. And the original producer, Jerry Bruckheimer, back.
5: Well, yeah, you'd want that.
2: You couldn't have it without it.
5: Special good morning to anybody else who never saw the original Days of Thunder. People who pay lots of money to the pet charity to sit on the couch here this morning. How many of y'all saw? No.
2: I can't believe you've never seen Days of... As a NASCAR fan that you are now...
5: I know, I haven't.
2: Lauren, you would love this movie.
5: Lauren, no. That means no. The best. She can't talk today.
2: Yeah.
5: She hasn't seen it either.
2: This is the movie where he met Nicole Kidman, and they started dating. And then they were married for 11 years.
5: This is awesome, because Lauren has so much she wants to say this, and she can't.
6: This is a struggle.
5: I know.
2: William Shatner and his daughter, Melanie, fought stage 4 cancer at the same time. So this happened several years ago. They're both now cancer-free, but they're launching a health-related podcast together next week called No Time But Now. And I got to tell you, I saw a picture of him, and I don't know if it was, you know,
5: AI.
2: I have no idea. But
5: or toxed.
2: He looks so good.
5: He does. To be that spry at 95, not even how he looks, how he sounds.
2: Right.
5: See, I always say that I just don't want to live a certain age where I can't, you know, my body's not as sharp as my mind.
2: Right.
5: Or vice versa.
2: Right.
5: But he's got it all.
2: Yeah, he's got it going on for sure. And Glenn Powell is going to star as Yankees legend Lou Gehrig in an upcoming movie. It's going to be directed by Richard Linklater and produced by lifetime Yankees fan Lorne Michaels.
5: Oh, interesting.
2: Isn't that cool?
6: I thought you were going to say Lorne Taylor, me, lifelong Yankees fan. Yeah.
5: You sound a little bit better. You able to speak
6: it? There, a little
2: magic right. Mouthwash. Okay, we're about to go do this. You got to gargle. I'm Dallas. That's the dish.
5: Thank you. Messages coming in this morning. My daughter's boyfriend eats a dozen eggs every morning for breakfast.
2: What?
5: On that Sam Riley tip.
2: I wonder if he has chickens.
5: Yeah. Otherwise, that gets expensive.
2: Yeah, no kidding.
5: Kincaid really needs to watch some movies. I know I do. I know. Yeah. There's a lot I have to. I finally watched Talladega Nights.
2: Yeah, well,
5: a couple weeks ago.
2: Let me tell you. Days of Thunder. Oh, my gosh. What a great movie.
5: All right.
2: What a great movie.
5: I remember Nicole looked great in that movie.
2: Oh, she was fantastic.
5: That's when I developed my crush on her.
2: Yeah, she was fabulous. Robert Duvall, oh my gosh, such a great cast.
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31: As a parent, when you send your kid off to school in the morning, you know that they're going to be learning, they're going to be spending time with their friends. But a new study out of UCSF found adolescents are spending an average of 70 minutes of their school day on their phones. Now, some kids will say they need their phones to help with schoolwork, but this study found that they were spending the vast majority of their screen time on TikTok, Instagram, and Snapchat. Not really apps that you're going to be turning to for homework help. Now, the study's lead author said, don't blame kids for using their phones at school. Teach them how to resist them. Focus on what they'd get by putting them aside rather than what you're taking away. Explain how phones could hurt their academic performance, and also remind them of this. Nothing takes the place of real face-to-face friendships. I'm Dr. Sanjay Gupta, helping you live a better life.
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0: Kincaid in Dallas, Marion County, Florida. A woman was charged with dealing in stolen property. Is it petite theft? You say it like you're French? Oh, petite or petit.
1: It's petty theft. Petty theft.
0: I'm an idiot. Okay, yeah. Petite theft.
2: It was a small theft.
0: He walked away with this petite woman.
1: Yeah, it's petty theft.
0: It's petty theft. You just said it. It's panty theft. After a man returned from the Marion County Jail and discovered his exotic tarantula collection was gone. She had been living with the victim before he was put in behind bars. When he got back, he found that several of his spiders, valued at almost $600, were gone. Oh, I'm sorry. Family members told him that she had sold the spiders while he was away in jail. A juvenile witness told deputies that she got rid of the tarantulas because she couldn't afford their care and feared her own safety. It seems like she is responding with different explanations. First saying, well, nothing's wrong with the spiders. They're here. Then claiming she sold them because they were dying. She acknowledged that the tarantulas belong solely to the victim. She's been arrested and booked into the Marion County Jail, where she faces two charges and remains in custody pending court proceedings. I'll keep you updated.
1: It's like, what are you in for? The spiders.
0: Yeah, so got rid of some spiders. Never dying.
1: I had a girlfriend that had a pet tarantula one time. Mm. I mean, she kept it like in a, I don't know, was that a
0: terrarium?
1: Yeah, or something like that.
2: Nope. Mm-hmm.
1: Yeah, I go in her house and I go, ooh, make sure he stays in there.
0: You don't want that.
1: Yeah, I don't want to. I'd hate to step on him.
0: Ooh,
1: yeah.
0: I bet you'd go.
1: Yeah. Oh, I think he'd go like crack.
0: Like crack.
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0: We need a player. You want to play the game this morning? Are you smarter than Kincaid? I went back and listened to yesterday. It was hilarious. He did so great yesterday.
1: He was so confident.
0: Yes.
1: And so wrong.
0: He did amazing. Are you going to be confident and wrong? We need a player this morning. You're playing for a I'm Smarter Than Kincaid shirt this morning. Are you smarter? Let's find out.

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13: When we get back, we've got to summon a certain Kincaid and Dallas production member.
14: Yeah, because I almost got the blame for this.
13: Well, I'm sorry, because you use that computer. You're standing here, and sometimes, you know.
14: I know. I was close to the. To the situation.
13: Something was Googled on my computer when I left the room yesterday, and I'm logged into the computer, and in the end, I'm responsible for all content on that computer, and I'd like to call out the person and read the question that was Googled yesterday when we return. I'm not going to say who it was, but I need off-air Marcus in the studio.

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1: King Gang Dallas every morning.
2: I left the studio yesterday to make some coffee. After the show, we were working on stuff. I came back in, and then I went to go find something on my browser on the computer in the studio that we all shared, but we each have a login. And in that login, you are responsible. If you go to something that could be seen by corporate as being inappropriate, they know it's you because it's your login is tied in with that.
3: Your name's tied to it.
2: Uh-huh.
3: So and I happened to be on that side of the board doing some work.
2: Yeah, you were working on editing some stuff in here.
3: Uh-huh. Yeah, and then Marcus, you came in. And then what you did.
2: Marcus, the whole morning. By the way, the fact that we got, it's like getting a celebrity. This is what a giant, like A-list celebrity. Off-air Marcus is currently being heard on the air.
4: All right, what did I do?
2: This is what you searched for. And please explain, what in the hell were you talking about?
4: Okay.
2: This is what you searched for, in all caps.
4: Mm-hmm.
2: If it's done with hands, it's manual, comma. What? Wait. If it's done with hands, it's manual. What if it's done with feet? Marcus, what?
3: He looked at me. Marcus, he looked at me and said, what is this? And I said, whoa, that was Marcus. He was searching for that because he asked me the question, too.
5: He asked me, too, and I was like, footable? I don't know.
2: And that's what it is.
3: Why did you do that?
2: Google AI says, while there's no single universally recognized opposite, like footable, that's not what it is. They said it, they suggested that. No, it's called pedal. So like the way you operate an old-timey sewing machine or a car. But can you say why you were curious about that?
4: I don't remember.
3: You don't remember?
4: No.
3: Okay. Wait, how do you forget something like that, Marcus?
5: I think I might remember. We were talking about something with how... with hands and how things can be done automatically with hands or something like that. And then you're like, well, what about with feet? What if we could do it with our feet? And that's where it came from.
2: So not knowing that this happens, walking in and looking and seeing in all caps, if it's done with hands, it's manual. What if it's done with feet?
3: Well, Lauren and I both can pick our razor up with our foot in the shower.
5: So were you trying to find like foot finder maybe?
2: Adult foot finder.
4: No, I wasn't.
2: Okay. Marcus. Never use my computer again. Okay. Please.
3: Remind me next time he comes in. We are off the air. I have signed off.
2: Yeah, I'm signing
3: everybody
2: out.
3: Sign off your computer.
2: When I walk to the printer, I'm signing out. I don't trust nobody no more. Okay. All right. That's off air feet.
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2: Kincaid in Dallas, but wait, there's more. This will be fun. Lauren does not have a voice. You just said, I love how she just tilted her head no, like I can hear that on the radio. Thank you. So she's using the horn. The horn is no, and then the bell.
3: No, the horn is yes.
2: Oh, sorry.
19: Okay, thank you.
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2: 6:58 at the Kincaid and Dallas Morning Zoo. So I'm going to do both stories this morning for But Wait, There's More. No problem. I got it. So the first thing I have for you, y'all, have you seen the video from the buffet on the Carnival cruise ship where the woman is doing something with a fork?
3: This is one of the most disgusting things I've ever seen.
2: That should not be done in public.
3: In
2: Carnival
3: life. I wouldn't even do this in the privacy of my house.

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2: Please get well, our own Lauren, the producer, here in the studio, but not able to speak this morning because she woke up without a voice. So she's got a horn for yes, right? Horn for yes, bell for no. And have you had a chance to post the video of the woman from Carnival? No.
3: Okay. She's working on it.
2: Working on it right now. Perfect. Mm-hmm. All right, when you get a second, and please do not watch this while you're eating food, because these poor people had to be in a restaurant, the buffet on a Carnival cruise ship, eating food when she was sitting there at her table. Another passenger got video. This has gone viral, of her scratching her foot with a fork from the table. And her foot is very dry, has patches of, this is gross, patches of dry skin, like really bad dry skin.
3: She needed a pedicure.
2: It all over her, the bottom of her foot, and it's falling onto the floor. Mm. Well, the video has gone viral, and Carnival has responded to it. Here's what Carnival has said. Once becoming aware of the situation, they said that we quickly addressed it with the guest and removed the utensil from service. We can confirm that forks are intended for food, not foot care. It said, while the video may be generating laughs and gasps online, cleanliness and hygiene are no joke to us. Our crew works hard every day to maintain high standards across our fleet and to ensure all guests enjoy a safe, clean, and comfortable vacation. So I'm glad they responded to it.
3: Yeah, me too. And
2: honestly, there's nothing you can do about bad behavior randomly. That's not them. That's just who's sitting there with
3: their
2: fork.
3: That was just her.
2: Yeah.
3: I can't imagine how she feels now, because you know that she has seen herself viral all over social.
2: Do you think she's like, oh, wow, I didn't even realize I was doing that, or I didn't know people could see, or whatever?
3: Yeah, I think whatever. Anybody that's going to, like, fork their foot in public, I just

0: I don't think you care.
1: No.
0: That is weird.
1: You might not have a sense of shame like that. So we'll get that video posted. Please don't watch it while you're having breakfast. Wait until, you know, you've got that one coworker who won't leave you alone, who's really chatty and just has no sense of self-awareness that you're really busy.
0: Hit play then.
1: Hit play when they walk over to your desk and just that'll be repellent for them. But wait, there's more from Dallas.
0: Imagine you search for years for your dream home and you come across this beautiful 1830s stone house in rural Pennsylvania. It's your dream. That's where you want to raise your kids. You and your wife have found...
1: Oh, what is?
0: I'm sorry, that was my barn camera.
1: Uh-oh, right. What's going on at the barn?
0: Nothing.
1: No, stop everything. Hold on. Wait. What's happening? I got to know.
0: The horse walked across in the camera.
1: Hold on. This just in? What happened with the horse?
0: He lost his standing there, and you can see him, and he made the camera go off.
1: Okay. The horse has moved. We have horse movement. Now back to your regularly scheduled
0: story.
1: Wait, there's more.
0: Okay, so this couple bought the 6,000 square foot, 6-bedroom, 5-bathroom house at an auction for $460,000, which is like, I can't imagine. That's a steal.
1: It's a lot of house for that money.
0: Yes. So the property had been unoccupied for more than a decade before they decided to move in with their two kids, and they were going to start, you know, completely redoing, remodeling as they live there. Well, little did they know. There was already a resident.
1: That's like the show Squatters on A&E. Have you seen that show?
0: Yes.
1: So good.
0: Not people. Snakes.
1: Oh.
0: Hundreds. I don't mean 4 or 5.
1: Like infested.
0: Hundreds. Infested. They bought the house. They didn't realize that they were buying a large population of snakes. The snakes, as seen on the couple's TikTok account, appear largely unbothered. They are like, this is our house. And you're going to have to live by our rules. You can see them slithering up the side of the house. They're on the front steps. They're running through. They're just all over the property.
1: What kind of snakes are these, do we know?
0: The pictures that I've seen, they're all black snakes. They look kind of harmless. Mm-hmm. You know, they don't really look like poisonous snakes. Not to say that they're not. But Tyler, the husband, the father, he invested in a snake grabber to help him catch snakes on the fly in his yard. And so they have been taking them to the woods. So I guess they're not poisonous and they know that. So they've been taking them off different places and, you know, kind of the catch and release thing. But
1: what do you do for a living? We just met. I'm a snake grabber.
0: I just can't imagine. They have seen some copperheads and some timber rattlesnakes, and they try to, you know, they have to just do whatever it is they do. But the black snakes, they've been, you know, just trying to be nice to them and taking them to the other side. But oh my gosh, this house is so fabulous. It is so fabulous, but it's full of snakes. I'd burn it to the ground.
1: I know you would.
0: I would burn it down. All right, Lauren. Oh, well, I'm sorry.
1: No,
0: Kincaid.
1: I'm covering.
0: You be Lauren.
1: That's all right.
0: Can you be Lauren?
1: Yeah.
2: Palm Bay, Florida.
0: She doesn't sound like that.
1: A family in Palm Bay, Florida couldn't. Leave it because she's from Jersey. So I turned couldn't into couldn't. Leave their house on Friday because a massive 7.5-foot alligator was blocking their front door. This is one of the family members.
3: The shock factor is jaw-dropping and unexpected for sure. And if we didn't get that security alert to our cell phones, who knows what would have happened? I've been terrified. I've been looking over my shoulders, head on a swivel, just making sure I don't get attacked. The dog doesn't get attacked because that's my baby. Waiting, just chilling, dead still, didn't make a peep until the flashlights. It was exactly 7'6". That's the first time it actually was that comfortable to get that close to residents and pets.
1: A trapper caught it and released it in the wild. The homeowners are used to seeing gators by the ponds, but not that close to a house. If only that alligator were close to the snakes, maybe it could solve the problem.
0: I know.
1: Yep.
0: I know. And our 5112 person that likes to correct us and stuff.
1: Yes.
0: And comes up with some funny stuff.
1: I mean, yes.
0: Venomous, not poisonous. I'm sorry. The snakes were venomous.
1: Excuse me real quick. But wait, there's no more. Thank you, Lauren. Appreciate you. Feel better.
0: Thank you.
1: Lauren, what are you doing after the show today? Going through Taylor Swift's trash to look for pregnancy tests.
0: Oh, my Lord.
1: All right, Lauren, you're weird. I know.
0: So
1: I love
0: crazy.
1: It.
0: I know.
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1: We have an update. Remember the guy who was attacked and thrown in the air? He was a viral sensation at Yellowstone, the elderly man.
2: Peepaw? Oh, yeah, the bison guy.
1: I call him Peepaw. Peepaw the bison guy. He's okay. He's recovering. He's finally got around to recording his take on the incident.
3: We saw the bison, and he was down. He wasn't showing aggression or anything like that until it picked a target. That target happened to be me. At the time, I had my grandson with me. It was like, you need to get up to the amphitheater. I will deal with this down here. They move faster than you could ever imagine. He just kept coming, and he was more aggressive. And as soon as he got off that tree, he launched me in the air.
1: Wow. I'm just hearing the audio, but it sounds like he's standing in front of the beer fridge at racetrack.
2: It does, doesn't it? Yeah. Very hollow in the room there.
1: He's going to be okay. That could have been so much worse.
2: Oh.
1: Those things are frightening.
2: That could have so killed him.
1: I'd much rather eat the bison than come in contact with the bison. Oh.
4: If I survived a bison attack like that, and I had that incredible photo of me just up in the air like that, that would be my Christmas card. Oh, I'd have that framed.
2: Absolutely. Well, I mean,
4: that is a once-in-a-lifetime shot. And
2: yes.
4: Because everything turned out to be fine, you can joke around with it, but wow.
2: It's like me when I pet that bear.
1: Can I pet that bear?
2: When I pet that bear, and he's going to let me pet him, and somebody's going to get a picture, and it's going to be it'll be my card for the rest of my life.
1: No,
2: my business card, my everything.
1: It's going to be the last time anybody saw her with her left hand. That's exactly what that's going to be.
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1: Kincaid and Dallas. What's coming up on your dish, Dallas?
2: Well, I'm going to tell you who eats 14 eggs every day.
1: How many eggs?
2: That's a lot. That is a lot. And I got exciting news about Tom Cruise. Woo-hoo! It's all coming up during the dish.
1: Anything for the rest of us?
2: Well, you can jump on my bandwagon.
1: You have exciting news? All right, exciting Dallas news as well.

0: It's Dallas's Dish.
1: If you've ever wondered how Riley Green stays in such great shape, his breakfast might be the answer.
2: I've had two omelets with four eggs each and then six scrambled eggs. So how many eggs is that?
3: 14.
2: So I'm going to take your word for it. Sounds right.
3: Not my strong suit.
2: Cooking eggs I'm good at. Math, no.
3: Okay, but what else do you cook besides eggs?
2: Steak.
1: Steak and eggs.
4: Too many eggs.
1: 14 eggs?
4: Too many. Too many.
1: At one sitting?
4: I can't. I wonder how many. He must eat a lot of snacks after that, because I wouldn't be hungry for a while for a meal. I'd skip a meal. I don't know. Good
1: for
4: him.
1: He probably doesn't eat lunch, maybe.
4: No.
1: I don't think he's, I don't know. What if, I don't know. I don't see him as an early bird.
4: Like, I heard that audio. We're about to order breakfast here. I wanted eggs this morning for breakfast, and then I heard that audio, and it's too many eggs. I don't want it.
1: Oh, I don't want that. Nope. All right, Morgan Wallen, Still the Problem Tour. Y'all, it is on track to make more than $500 million in gross revenue from its 23-show run. If those numbers hold, it will set a new record as the highest-grossing country tour of all time.
4: Lauren, I have a question for you, and you can't answer because your voice is completely gone this morning, but you feel fine otherwise. So use the horn or the bell. Have you seen Morgan more than once? Okay, Honk, how many times have you seen him? How many? One, two, three.
1: Wow.
4: See, it's because there's people like Lauren who see him multiple times.
5: Twice as an opening act.
4: Please, you're not supposed to talk.
1: All right. Paramount's long-anticipated Days of Thunder sequel is gaining momentum. I'm so excited. Jonathan Levine, is that how you say his name? I think so. Levine is in negotiations to direct Tom Cruise, because Tom's coming back as Cold Trickle. Oh, yeah. And the original producer, Jerry Bruckheimer, back.
4: Well, yeah, you'd want that.
1: You couldn't have it without it.
4: Special good morning to anybody else who never saw the original Days of Thunder. People who pay lots of money to the pet charity to sit in the couch here this morning. How many of y'all saw? No.
1: I can't believe you've never seen Days of... As a NASCAR fan that you are
4: now... I know, I haven't.
1: Lauren, you would love this movie.
4: Lauren, no. That means no. The best. She can't talk today.
1: Yeah.
4: She hasn't seen it either.
1: This is the movie where he met Nicole Kidman, and they started dating. And then they were married for 11 years.
4: This is awesome, because Lauren has so much she wants to say this, and she can't.
5: This is a struggle.
4: I know.
1: William Shatner and his daughter, Melanie, fought stage 4 cancer at the same time. So this happened several years ago. They're both now cancer-free, but they're launching a health-related podcast together next week called No Time But Now. And I got to tell you, I saw a picture of him, and I don't know if it was, you know,
4: AI.
1: I have no idea. But
4: or toxed.
1: He looks so good.
4: He does. To be that spry at 95, not even how he looks, how he sounds.
1: Right.
4: See, I always say that I just don't want to live a certain age where I can't, you know, my body's not as sharp as my mind.
1: Right.
4: Or vice versa.
1: Right.
4: But he's got it all.
1: Yeah, he's got it going on for sure. And Glenn Powell is going to star as Yankees legend Lou Gehrig in an upcoming movie. It's going to be directed by Richard Linklater and produced by lifetime Yankees fan Lorne Michaels.
4: Oh, interesting.
1: Isn't that cool?
5: I thought you were going to say Lorne Taylor, me, lifelong Yankees fan.
1: Yeah. Stop talking.
4: You sound a little bit better. Are you able to speak
5: it? There, a little
1: magic mouthwash.
5: Okay,
1: we're about to go do this. You got to gargle. I'm Dallas, that's the Dish.
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25: 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Kincaid in Dallas. Mornings.
4: Kincaid in Dallas. Up next, Dallas. I've been looking forward to this for 24 hours. We're going to talk to the life preppers.
1: Oh, I can't wait to talk.
4: The ones who buy in bulk and never need paper towels for the rest of their life. Next.
0: I don't know if you were looking at me or not. You probably smile like that all the time. I don't mean to bother you, but...

0: this every morning.
1: Maybe this is your personality. You're one of those people, you see a good deal and you say, I'm going to buy up all that stuff. My mom found a greeting card store that was going out of business like a decade ago. She went in and cards were on sale for like 4 cents, and she bought cards for every occasion. From the womb to the tomb, my mom bought stuff like condolence cards, yep, and also congratulations on your baby card, yep, everything.
2: From birth everything to the earth.
1: You're not wrong. You're not wrong. She has wedding cards. She has endless birthday cards.
2: Yeah. My mother did the same thing. She would buy a bunch on sale and she'd just keep them like, oh, I got a birthday card. I'd be so specific. I go, okay, I need one for a man that's turning 30. Oh, I've got that. Hang on. Yep. Let me dig around.
1: I check the warehouse. And she would say, I'm set for life.
2: Yeah.
1: So I thought, okay, that makes you a life prepper because you're prepared. You're ready. But there are people who will do that. They'll see a deal. They'll get paper towels. Mm-hmm. And they'll buy, and they've got the space to store them.
2: Right.
1: And they'll put them on a shelf, and now they've got a 7-year supply of paper towels.
2: Yeah.
1: They're prepped.
2: We're not talking about like doomsday.
1: No.
2: Where you know, I'm not pile talking, up the no, food and
1: I'm
2: all
1: not
2: that talking kind of
1: about
2: stuff.
1: Lucas with guns, ammo, and water.
2: Yeah, in an underground
1: about,
2: bunker.
1: Uh-uh,
2: we're just talking
1: that.
2: About people that have an abundance of things at the house that most of us would just go buy one or two of at a
1: For
2: time.
1: For instance, those of you who, right after Christmas, you will go into CVS and you will literally buy up all the wrapping paper. And maybe you did this 6 years ago. And now every Christmas, you are set. Same thing with Halloween. There are people who, and by the way, a kid's going to lose a tooth. They'll buy candy on sale the day after Halloween. And
2: yeah.
1: Oh, it's good for years. And they'll hand
2: no,
1: it out for
2: not.
1: Years.
2: No.
1: Those are life preppers.
2: Yeah.
1: So what is it? If you can tell on yourself, that's great. But I would imagine it's going to be the spouses and the siblings of those who, yeah, we don't go over to their house because they... There was lemonade on sale, Country Time, like 18 years ago, and they bought a vat.
2: Oh.
1: And we're still drinking out of the vat. What do I call that? The thing that like in movies, you see the barrel, the barrel where they set fires to keep warm in like the city, you know?
2: And the
1: like
2: drums?
1: The drum. Yeah. The drum. Yeah. What?
2: Yeah. It's like a 55 drum, gallon
1: exactly,
2: drum.
1: Yeah. Yeah. You've got a drum of Country Time and a scoop. And we're only halfway through.
2: Not a scoop. That would be a ladle.
1: A ladle, exactly.
2: Yes, a ladle. A scoop gets ice cream. A ladle.
1: Nancy, ladle me some Country Time powder.
2: Like it's off Little House on the Prairie
1: exactly.
2: or something.
1: That'd be Nellie doing that, not Nancy. But yeah.
2: Oh, no. Nellie wouldn't have shared her lemonade.
1: So if you're a life prepper and you bought something in bulk, you got a ton of this stuff. You probably have an 8-year supply where, oh, yeah, whenever anybody needs blah, blah, blah, I'm their guy. I have a ton of this stuff. Or it's someone... I secretly have to throw this away because they bought all this stuff and I know it's not good anymore. You can't tell them. Check in with us, life preppers. What do you have that will last you for years?
2: We'll tell you whether or not to throw it away.
1: You want to put that on us,
0: right? Every morning.
3: All morning long.
4: Kincaid and Dallas.
3: They're so funny.
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1: In Kane, Dallas, and we're talking to life preppers. These are people who, at some point, something went on sale. They're not trying to save themselves from the apocalypse. They're just trying to save themselves from spending money, Dallas.
2: Right.
1: And they bought a ton of stuff, and they are set for life. Like our friend Stacy. Good morning. You used to work where and acquired what?
3: Well, I have a part-time job because I retired, and I have a part-time job where I go in for a card company, and I stock everything for every occasion. And so I can't bear to get rid of anything. So I have every occasion of any card, any plate, any napkin, any tablecloth you need. I got it all.
1: Hold on.
3: And it's all over my house, and it's in my garage. And apparently I have hoarding tendencies I never knew I had until I got that job.
1: So hold on. Let's go through it, okay? All right.
3: Okay.
1: All right. Obviously, Christmas. You have Christmas? Christmas plates?
3: Oh, Christmas. I got Easter. I got Valentine's.
1: Hold on. Wait. Do you have Fourth of July plates?
3: Of course.
1: Thanksgiving?
3: Absolutely.
4: Easter?
1: She said Easter.
4: Oh, she said,
3: yes,
4: okay.
3: Yes.
1: Hold on.
3: Yes.
4: Valentine's.
3: Yes.
1: Birthdays.
3: Yeah, oh, yeah, yeah, yeah.
4: New Year's Day. New Year's Eve.
1: New Year's Eve?
3: They celebrate it, but without saying it, yes.
1: Okay. Oh.
3: Hold on. I wouldn't say it, but it has, like, fireworks.
1: Stacy, are there such a thing as funeral plates?
3: No, but okay. You definitely can get a set of black ones.
1: Okay.
4: Well, you could. Deepest sympathy. Yeah. Sympathy on it.
1: Sorry for your loss, Enoch.
3: There were also World Cup plates.
1: Oh, do you have them, too? Do you have them too?
3: Yes, I do. I have the ones that didn't sail.
1: Yeah.
3: Yes, I do. I'll be ready in 4 years.
1: Nice. She's got the ones from 1994. Thank you, Stacy.
4: Do they say 2026 on them?
3: No, they do not. They do not. Thank goodness they do not.
1: No, they're done
4: on
1: a year.
4: That's good. Okay.
1: They last forever.
3: Yeah.
1: Thank you. Appreciate you, Stacy.
3: 4 years and tell you I'm using them. Okay, take care. Love
1: you. Thank
3: y'all.
1: You. Richard, you hung up. I'm so sorry, Richard. I can't compete with Stacy. I'm sorry. Turn that down. The message is this morning because you are a life prepper. I have a bunch of Christmas wrapping paper and Christmas ornaments. You are ready forever. Thank you very much. That lady sounds like this first lady sounds like the person wearing the trench coat with all the watches. Come here, I got what you need. LOL. Okay. She's ready. She's selling them all.
4: I do buy wrapping paper at Christmas after Christmas because it's expensive. So it's always on sale. I like that.
1: Another message here. Where was it? I found it and I lost it.
4: Oh, the friend of the person that has a ton of stuff in the basement.
1: Yes.
4: That he's bought in bulk. One item that comes to mind are the fire starter logs that he's bought in bulk a few years ago. And he said he probably has a lifetime supply. I love those things. Oh, my Lord, I love to light those.
1: I have a question. If you acquire too many things that, might be flammable, isn't that dangerous to have all that sitting in your house and God forbid there's a fire?
4: Well, only if you put fire next to it.
1: I'm just saying, that'd be like hoarding fireworks. Wouldn't that be bad?
4: Well, and it's... Unless your house catches on fire, no.
1: I'm just saying. That just seems like, I don't know, you're like on a powder keg.
4: We could put them in a dynamite magazine.
1: That's wrong.
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21: Kincaid in Dallas. Mornings.
1: When we get back, if you had this kind of rare occurrence happen while birthing children, you'd buy a lottery ticket, right? Let's explain how this just doesn't happen

0: Listen to me. If your insurance won't cover a GLP and you want to lose a little bit of weight, you could, while you're holding your delicious breakfast sandwich in your car at a light, or maybe, don't do it at a light, do it in a parking lot when you're already at work. Watch the video that Lauren posted on her Kincaid and Dallas Facebook page of the woman sitting in the buffet area on a Carnival cruise ship, and she is scratching the bottom of her foot, a very nasty, dry, crusty foot.
1: Grocery store feet.
0: Worse than that, Dallas. It was awful.
1: Yeah.
0: With a fork that came off the table. Mm. Carnival issued a statement. They got rid of that fork. That thing, I think they threw it overboard. I don't know what the fork's gone. They got rid of it. They said, listen, no place to be scratching your feet. It's nasty.
1: It's disgusting. It is absolutely disgusting. And she looks like she's dressed nice, and all you can see is the back of her. But I just wonder, I want to know, has she seen it? I would think that she has by now, and how she feels about that.
0: That she went viral for being vile. I don't know.
1: And they were in a public place. Normally, whoever was filming.
0: Normally, Dallas, okay. I write this off as you never know what someone's going through, but I can't justify it.
1: I've been through some terrible things in my life. I've never wanted to scratch my foot with a fork.
0: I had to tell a friend of mine. It was this guy who came to see us in New York, and this guy is like a famous radio voice guy. And he came with his son. Son was Xander's age. It was like 8 years old. And we went to, when Carnegie Deli was open back in the day, went to Carnegie Deli, and I took him out to lunch at Carnegie Deli. I look over. His kid's complaining about how much his foot hurt. He's wearing sandals. His kid takes a knife off the table and proceeds to scratch a blister on his toe.
2: I'm going to be sick.
0: Excuse me? You all right?
2: I'm going to be sick.
1: What?
2: You're right? I am.
1: What?
0: Proceeds to scratch the blister on his toe with a knife. And I'm like, hey, man, I go, your kid, can you tell your kid to not? Like, I was just like, we're at a restaurant and I see this in full view of everybody. That's what this Carnival thing reminded me of. And I said something. I'm like, dude, you got to tell your kid. And then tell him to go wash his hands. And then throw that knife away. Nobody wants that. And
1: did he say something to
0: him? Okay. He scolded his kid. He didn't know he was on the other side of the table. I'm like, hey, man, your kid is like, the kid was sitting next to me. And I'm just like, sounding like Lauren in here. I'm like, it was nasty.
1: Oh, that's horrible.
0: Have you ever been out in public with a friend or even an acquaintance and you're like horrified by how they're behaving?
1: No, I don't
0: doesn't
1: think
0: happen.
1: So.
0: Dallas doesn't run in those social circles.
1: Yeah. And the only thing that bothers me when I'm out at dinner is somebody blowing their nose.
0: Right there at the table.
1: That's the biggest thing that I think that I've ever seen. I've never seen anybody scratching body parts with forks and knives and busted blisters.
2: I've seen people floss at the table.
0: Ew,
2: that's gross.
0: No,
2: yeah.
0: No.
1: Like they floss.
2: Like take like one of those like little floss pickers.
0: No.
2: Yeah.
0: Not that's there. Disgusting. Not, no. Excuse yourself. Go to a stall. Mm-hmm. No. Mm-mm.
1: And go to the restroom to
0: blow. Go to the restroom.
1: The restroom. Go to the restroom if you need to blow your nose.
0: Was that Arnold? Marcus, please say that.
1: I don't know who that was.
0: Yeah, I don't know who it was, but you.
1: It was me with a demon.
0: You drunk again at work. All right. I don't know what we're going to get here. I'm just going to throw it out there. Who are you out in public with? Someone you knew, and all of a sudden they just did something nasty, like the lady scratching her foot with a fork, or my friend's kid with a knife.
1: I got to look at the video again. Was anyone at the table with her?
0: Yeah, she had a whole table. Yeah, she was kind of, she was sitting at a table. Looked like there were like 5 or 6 people at this table. Looked like a pretty big table.
1: Oh my God.
0: And yeah, were you out with somebody and all of a sudden you look over and they're just doing something in public that's nasty? Phones ringing, your calls are next.
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1: Kincaid in Dallas. If you've seen the video, you know it is nasty. It's a woman sitting at a table. She's on a Carnival cruise right by the buffet, and she is scratching her nasty foot, a very dry, gross foot, with a fork from the table. Carnival put out a statement. They said that's not an acceptable place to do that. We have thrown away the fork. They were all in front of it because the video's gone viral, and it's nasty.
2: And they're sure that they threw away the right fork. See, I got so many questions about that.
3: I was going to say, how do they know that was the fork?
1: Because I guess.
2: Did somebody go over there and snatch it out of her hand?
1: I would have thrown away every fork at that entire table. I would have cleared out the cafeteria. I don't know what I would have done. But Mike, good morning. You were out in public somewhere with someone you knew, and they were being nasty. And what did you do about it?
4: Thankfully, it wasn't in public. This is now an ex-wife, her son. We're sitting in the kitchen talking. First problem is he's sitting up on the counter. And he starts playing and picking at his feet. A few moments later, he goes, starts to open the bag of bread to make a sandwich. I'm like, oh, stop. And he looks at me. I'm like, you might want to wash your hands first. You can just pick any of your feet. Oh, yeah, I guess that would be a good idea.
1: Yeah, that's nasty in the kitchen.
2: You don't need feet bread.
1: No.
4: No extra cheesy bread.
1: No, bread. Hey, listen. That's a Little Caesars, and bread's got enough yeast. Thank you for the call, Mike. Hi, Kathy.
5: Hello.
1: Kathy, good morning. You were out in public, and someone you knew, much like that lady at the table, something nasty out in public. And at first, you're in disbelief. I can't believe they're doing this in public. What were they doing?
5: Yes. Yeah, so I was I just got back from a cruise as well with 14 of my family members.
1: Nice.
5: And we were sitting there, all of us eating, and it wasn't someone I knew. So that just makes it worse. We were actually at the buffet as well. And a guy had just got back from getting his plate, and he set it down to go back up and get more food. And before he did, he decided to reach down the back of his pants with his hand and just start, you know, going to town scratching. Yeah, it was great.
1: I think we should all bring our own tongs and cutlery to the buffet. I can't believe all these buffet atrocities. I had no idea it was this bad out in the wild.
2: I didn't know.
1: That's terrible. Did that make you want to stop eating? How far into your meal were you?
5: Oh, yeah. We were sitting there. We had been there for quite a while. It was pretty disgusting.
1: Yeah, that's nasty.
5: And we saw him. He was going back up. So we made sure we were like, oh, gosh, we cannot go over there.
1: No, that's awful. Did they ever?
5: Yeah, it was disgusting. One of my kids, we were there with like seven, you know, teenagers, and one of them went up there and told one of the guys, and they're like, oh my gosh, we're so sorry. But I mean, I don't know what they did about it.
1: I think I would have said something like, hey, sir, you know, you're I don't know if you forgot you're in a public place, just FYI.
2: Yeah. I mean, you can't tell people what to do with a crack.
1: Dallas, I think I might.
5: You did get a picture of it.
1: Oh, you got a picture? Oh, that's great. You know what? Let's not tell them. Let's get pictures. You got a picture of it.
5: Yeah, we got a picture of him, and he's going to be on our calendar this year. We make a calendar.
1: Oh, my God. So what month is crack?
2: Yeah.
5: It's going to be, it happened on July 2nd, so we're naming that National Crack Day.
1: National Crack Day. Thank you. In honor of that guy. Thank you so much. You know, I would have talked to him because Dallas, I am the crack whisperer. I would have talked
2: to
1: him.
2: Are you?
1: I'm looking at messages from you this morning. You were out in public and somebody was being nasty. My husband and I were enjoying some Taco Bell. While we were sitting down, a man was at the table nearby. He sat down, lifted up his shirt, and was removing a huge... Lauren, you're right?
3: What?
1: Lauren, you're right?
3: Yeah, I'm just reading the message and I feel sick now.
1: Scab on his stomach.
2: Oh, dear God.
1: With his tacos right in front of him. We never ate so fast.
3: You still were able to eat? I would have been disgusted. I would have lost my appetite.
1: Lauren, food's expensive these days. You can't just listen. Scabs won't make me stop eating. They'll make me pause.
2: Save that, please.
1: Yep. I'm sorry. Scabs never stop nothing.
2: I just looked on the views. So far, this clip has over 20 million views.
1: Yep.
2: Yeah.
1: You can find that right now.
2: Can you imagine? This lady goes back to work. She's somebody's supervisor. She's somebody's daughter. She's somebody's mother. She's somebody's granddaughter. All these people that are affected by this when they see her.
1: And the world is entertained by this video. You can see it right now on our Kincaid and Dallas Facebook page. Search for Kincaid and Dallas on Facebook. And you can see that video right now.
2: I got to tell you, I'm going to start just like walking around with my hands straight down by my side. I'm not going to. never know when cameras are on. You scratch your butt, and next thing you know, you're...
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2: Kincaid and Dallas every morning.
1: Kincaid and Dallas, but wait, there's more. This will be fun. Lauren does not have a voice. You just said, I love how she just tilted her head no, like I can hear that on the radio. Thank you. So she's using the horn. The horn is no, and then the bell.
2: No, the horn is yes.
1: Oh, sorry.
21: Okay, thank you.
2: Get your horn and your bell straight.
1: 6:58.

0: 1830 stone house in rural Pennsylvania. It's your dream. That's where you want to raise your kids. You and your wife have found... I'm sorry. That was my barn camera.
1: Uh-oh. Right. What's going on at the barn?
0: Nothing.
1: No, stop everything. Hold on. Wait. What's happening? I got to know.
0: The horse walked across in the camera.
1: Hold on. This just in? What happened with the horse?
0: He just... See? He loves to stand in there, and you can see him, and he made the camera go off.
1: Okay. The horses move. We have horse movement. Now back to your regularly scheduled
0: story.
1: Withersmore.
0: Okay, so this couple bought the 6,000 square foot, 6-bedroom, 5-bathroom house at an auction for $460,000, which is like, I can't imagine. That's a steal.
1: It's a lot of house for that money.
0: Yes. So the property had been unoccupied for more than a decade before they decided to move in with their two kids, and they were going to start, you know, completely redoing, remodeling as they live there. Well, little did they know, there was already a resident.
1: That's like the show Squatters on A&E. Have you seen that show?
0: Yes.
1: So good.
0: Not people. Snakes.
1: Oh.
0: Hundreds. I don't mean 4 or 5.
1: Like infested.
0: Hundreds. Infested. They bought the house. They didn't realize that they were buying a large population of snakes. The snakes, as seen on the couple's TikTok account, appear largely unbothered. They are like, this is our house. And you're going to have to live by our rules. You can see them slithering up the side of the house. They're on the front steps. They're running through. They're just all over the property.
1: What kind of snakes are these, do we know?
0: The pictures that I've seen, they're all black snakes. They look kind of harmless. Mm-hmm. You know, they don't really look like poisonous snakes. Not to say that they're not. But Tyler, the husband, the father, he invested in a snake grabber to help him catch snakes on the fly in his yard. And so they have been taking them to the woods. So I guess they're not poisonous and they know that. So they've been taking them off different places and, you know, kind of the catch and release thing. But
1: what do you do for a living? We just met. I'm a snake grabber.
0: I just can't imagine. They have seen some copperheads and some timber rattlesnakes, and they try to, you know, they have to just do whatever it is they do. But the black snakes, they've been, you know, just trying to be nice to them and taking them to the other side. But oh my gosh, this house is so fabulous. It is so fabulous, but it's full of snakes. I'd burn it to the ground.
1: I know you would.
0: I would burn it down. All right, Lauren. Oh, well, I'm sorry.
1: No,
0: Kincaid.
1: I'm covering.
0: You be Lauren.
1: That's all right.
0: Can you be Lauren?
1: Yeah.
2: Palm Bay, Florida.
0: She doesn't sound like that.
1: A family in Palm Bay, Florida couldn't. Leave it because she's from Jersey. So I turned couldn't into couldn't. Leave their house on Friday because a massive 7.5-foot alligator was blocking their front door. This is one of the family members.
3: The shock factor is jaw-dropping and unexpected for sure. And if we didn't get that security alert to our cell phones, who knows what would have happened? I've been terrified. I've been looking over my shoulders, head on a swivel, just making sure I don't get attacked. The dog doesn't get attacked because that's my baby. Waiting, just chilling, dead still, didn't make a peep until the flashlights. It was exactly 7'6". That's the first time it actually was that comfortable to get that close to residents and pets.
1: A trapper caught it and released it in the wild. The homeowners are used to seeing gators by the ponds, but not that close to a house. If only that alligator were close to the snakes, maybe it could solve the problem.
0: I know.
1: Yep.
0: I know. And our 5112 person that likes to correct us and stuff.
1: Yes.
0: And comes up with some funny stuff.
1: I mean, yes.
0: Venomous, not poisonous. I'm sorry. The snakes were venomous.
1: Excuse me real quick. But wait, there's no more. Thank you, Lauren. Appreciate you. Feel better.
0: Thank you.
1: Lauren, what are you doing after the show today? Going through Taylor Swift's trash to look for pregnancy tests.
0: Oh, my
1: All
0: Lord.
1: All right, Lauren, you're weird. I know.
0: So
1: I love
0: crazy.
1: Her.
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0: Post Malone, Blake Shelton. And for anybody who was hoping that Blake Shelton would make a return to The Voice, well, not exactly. Doesn't mean, though, that he hasn't been invested in finding new talent with his show The Road last year. I wonder if there's going to be a season two of that. You remember he teamed up with Yellowstone creator Taylor Sheridan and had contestants open in real life on a real tour for Keith Urban and let the audience decide ultimately. 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Meanwhile, you know, Riley Green's going to be following in Blake Shelton's footsteps as the newest coach on The Voice, which of course starts in September. 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

Right about now, this point in the week, every week, we're already starting to think about Friday, tomorrow, and the weekend, aren't we? And tomorrow is another day for new music. You know, the new Shania Twain album, Little Miss Twain, is out. And did you know that title track features Tanya Tucker? Yeah, so that album's bound to be full of surprises.

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0: This year is sure holding its own for live music, isn't it? Did you see that next month Garth Brooks' tour begins? Sure enough, he's only announcing a couple of dates at a time for those arena dates. And also next month, a handful of stadium dates as Jason Aldean and Luke Bryan are teaming up for the Double Down Tour. And that will feature Chase Matthew, who's also on Jason Aldean's tour that just got started too this past weekend. Chase Matthew's got a brand new song out. It's on its way. Ella Langley coming up too, and more next.
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That's new from Chase Matthew. Busy guy. He's on Jason Aldean's tour that just got underway days ago. He'll also be playing some of those Double Down tour dates with Jason Aldean and Luke Bryan next month.

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later on this year, we're going to find out who among the class of 2026 will end up in the Nashville Songwriter Hall of Fame. Nominees include Taylor Swift. Remember, she got her start songwriting in country over 20 years ago. Chris Stapleton and Miranda Lambert. You know, Miranda Lambert also co-wrote the song Choosing Texas for Ella Langley. That song's coming up later, and it is reaching milestones like crazy. I'll catch you up on the latest on the way.

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0: And that one's going to keep bringing us back to the summer days of 2026 for some time. Kenny Chesney, his new one. And man, the song Cheese in Texas from Ella Langley. Today, the headlines, I mean, it's just story after story after story about the way that song continues to surpass previous records. One story, according to Fox News, says that it now matches Mariah Carey's We Belong Together and Whitney Houston's I Will Always Love You for most weeks at number one. So yeah, it's far surpassed just meeting and beating fellow country records. Yeah, it's kind of becoming one of those all-time songs from Ella Langley, which is coming up in just a couple minutes here. When you speed, you have less time to react. Follow the speed limit to keep other road users safe. 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
14: I read this interesting story the other day, which was written by a colleague of mine, about why so-called, quote, admin nights are the new book club for busy adults. Now, I learned this is a term coined by journalist Chris Collin, who wrote about this life hack in the Wall Street Journal. An admin night is when people come together for a night, a fun night, while holding one another accountable to an assignment. The ones usually considered back burner tasks, the ones that you've been putting off. The person you choose to do an admin night with matters a lot, because that's your accountability partner. That's what one person told us. People love the social aspect because it can bring these boring tasks to light, make them feel more fun, and where you go matters as well. You need to have enough space and hopefully not too many distractions. And again, don't forget to leave some time for fun. I'm Dr. Sanjay Gupta, helping you live a better life.
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No surprise here during the dog days of summer, which it is for the next few weeks, that July should be ice cream month. And of course, all month, there's been various days dedicated to various flavors. Today is vanilla ice cream day. Last weekend, Sunday, I guess, was National Ice Cream Day. And coincidentally or not, I'm not sure, I had the biggest craving for Moose Tracks. Oh, but then I got to the store and saw cookies and cream. I had to lean that way. And I'll tell you something else. I went home, skipped dinner, and had ice cream. I know it's bad. But I'm all grown up. I'm allowed. It's not like we do this every day, right?

0: Already thinking about Friday, tomorrow, and the weekend ahead. Feeling a little overdue for some fun. Well, there actually is some fun in your not-too-distant future. Coming up Thursday, July 30th, we're going to be hitting the road on the bus for Chicago Cubs at St. Louis Cards at Busch Stadium. 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

0: He is definitely one of the fastest rising country singers right now, Zach Top. His new one, just reading recently that he's expanded his cold beer and country music tour well into the fall. Now the tour runs all the way through the end of October.
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0: Hey y'all, I'm Hudson Westbrook. You just heard my song, Painted You Pretty.
1: 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So we're back. 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

The date was pretty significant. The day that Toy Story 5 hit theaters on June 19th was also the anniversary that the song Tim McGraw was released by Taylor Swift 20 years ago. Now she's eligible for the Nashville Songwriter Hall of Fame, part of the Class of 2026 nominees.

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0: And that'll take you back several summers now, won't it? From Shaboozey. My, my, my, how the time flies. New Jason Aldean's ahead in just a few minutes. And if you do always feel like summer flies by, well, you know my theories on that. We just keep getting taken out of the moment. There's back to school planning. You got to get started if you're a parent or a student. There's no getting around that. There's all these holiday announcements. Gets us thinking that far ahead. But from everybody from Lady A to Little Big Town has announced holiday tour plans. To this, I don't know about you, but the minute I hear that NFL football theme song, I'm thinking it feels like fall. And preseason football fires up here in about 2 weeks. 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

This year, I have seen several tribute bands. You ever go see a tribute band for your favorite artists? I've seen tribute bands so far this year, everything from the Highwaymen to Queen, Meatloaf, even the late Toby Keith. And in so many of these cases, not only do these artists just, they love the artists that they're paying tribute to, and the musicianship, gotta say, has been pretty impressive in many of these cases. Well, still ahead, how mistaking a tribute band for the real thing worked out in the end so well for this couple making news today. I'll tell you that story coming up.

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0: Luke Combs once again comes through for a couple and a mix-up that went viral. Oh, you know, this woman for her and her husband's anniversary was so excited, according to the story last week, to get her hands on Luke Combs tickets. So they get to the show and find out it's a Luke Combs tribute. And many of these artists are so talented and so good. Nevertheless, long story short, Luke Combs people got wind of this. Not only did she end up with her husband going to see Luke Combs in the end, got to meet him too, so it worked out okay.
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music is paving the road to your future. And it's all dirt roads ahead. 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

One song at a time. We're making it through another day, getting the job done. However you're spending your Thursday, we are always glad you're spending it right here with us. All the best country plays here, and another hour of It's Only Just Getting Started.

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0: theirs is one of the many albums we're looking forward to. New music to be released here in the coming weeks. Dan and Shay's new album is out in August. Tomorrow, the new Shania Twain, Little Miss Twain, is coming out. She, of course, recently hosted the ACMs, got good reviews for that. The title track, Little Miss Twain, features Tanya Tucker. So that was an unexpected surprise. I can't wait to hear what else is on that. That'll be out tomorrow. And not long ago, Cody Johnson released his latest album, Banks of the Trinity, and I've got a new one from that on its way in just a matter of minutes for you too. Hang on. 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
3: As a parent, when you send your kid off to school in the morning, you know that they're going to be learning, they're going to be spending time with their friends. But new study out of UCSF found adolescents are spending an average of 70 minutes of their school day on their phones. Now, some kids will say they need their phones to help with schoolwork, but this study found that they were spending the vast majority of their screen time on TikTok, Instagram, and Snapchat, not really apps that you're going to be turning to for homework help. Now, the study's lead author said, don't blame kids for using their phones at school. Teach them how to resist them. Focus on what they'd get by putting them aside rather than what you're taking away. Explain how phones could hurt their academic performance, and also remind them of this. Nothing takes the place of real face-to-face friendships. I'm Dr. Sanjay Gupta, helping you live a better life.
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a ranch hand in a pinch, man. 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'Cause she's a gold digger with a quick trigger. 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

0: on my horseback.
1: Oh, that'll do it. Get you smiling here on the workday. And I'm Kathy Taylor, that new Cody Johnson right there. And still to come, it was a close call the other day. Story about Ella Langley making news during her performance opening for Morgan Wallen in Baltimore. And how from it she gained another fan, another Ella's fella. And I'll tell you more on that coming up.

0: got to give her a lot of credit for quick thinking after the zipper failed on Ella Langley's dress during a show in Baltimore this past weekend, opening up for Morgan Wallen. She performed the rest of the set, barely missed a beat, in a Ravens jersey, and got herself a new Ella's fella, too, according to American Songwriter this past week. Rex Ryan, former NFL coach for the Ravens, went on social media, praised her performance, and officially has declared himself an Ella's fella.
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0: Well, chances are there's a new album on the horizon this year from Kane Brown. Meanwhile, you know he'll appear with Lauren Elena on a song on her upcoming album next month.
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1: Last month during CMA Fest, well, the very last night, the last performance, Luke Bryan took to the stage and invited his good buddy George Burge up for a rendition of Ride, Ride, Ride. 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

0: the rest of this summer and probably for most of the rest of the year just got a little more interesting with the latest tour announcement. You see, Garth Brooks announced tour plans, sort of. I mean, he announced there is a tour, and so far only two cities, though, have been announced, Indianapolis and Denver. So to keep you posted as he continues to do it a little differently, announcing just a couple of show dates at a time. 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
4: Now seems as good a time as any to remind you, you don't always have to take healthy habits to the extreme. Not only are you unlikely to stick with something that's difficult, even if you can keep it up, it's probably going to be to the detriment of something else. And chances are that something else is more important. So if you're on a quest to improve your health, I promise the basics are going to take you much further. I'm talking about diet, try and be as plant-based as possible, exercise, meaning multiple rounds of cardio and strength training, and sleep. For most people, 7 to 9 hours a night. I'd like to think of these things as sort of a three-legged stool, right? If you're not doing any one of them, it's really hard to keep balanced with the others. The key here is you don't have to strive for perfection. Doing anything is going to be better than nothing. I'm Dr. Sanjay Gupta, helping you live a better life.
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1: The summer of 2026 is going to be one for the books. It already has been, you know, between the excitement of the FIFA World Cup recently that just wrapped up a few days ago to an extra big 4th of July earlier this month, being that it's America's 250th and all. And this year, experts say you should be able to see more of the Perseid meteor shower, which actually is sort of going on now. I think it's another couple of weeks before it peaks, but they say this time the light from the moon won't be interfering so much. So that's a great thing. Do a little sky watching this summer.

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0: song where it all began from Megan Maroney. Oh man, she's come so far so fast since then. That song, I remember back when it arrived, everybody thought it had something to do with Morgan Wallen. Might have been a little truth to that. I don't know, but he's coming up in just a few minutes. 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
8: As a parent, when you send your kid off to school in the morning, you know that they're going to be learning, they're going to be spending time with their friends. But a new study out of UCSF found adolescents are spending an average of 70 minutes of their school day on their phones. Now, some kids will say they need their phones to help with schoolwork, but this study found that they were spending the vast majority of their screen time on TikTok, Instagram, and Snapchat. Not really apps that you're going to be turning to for homework help. Now, the study's lead author said, don't blame kids for using their phones at school. Teach them how to resist them. Focus on what they'd get by putting them aside rather than what you're taking away. Explain how phones could hurt their academic performance and also remind them of this. Nothing takes the place of real face-to-face friendships. I'm Dr. Sanjay Gupta, helping you live a better life.
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That's new artist Zach John King. He's been on Morgan Wallen tour dates, although, of course, he's taken a break because his father unexpectedly passed away recently. So we're praying for him. If you follow him on social media, you can certainly show him a little love and support there after his loss. We're just so sorry to hear that. And he says he'll be getting back to work as his dad would have wanted, opening for Thomas Rhett on Thomas Rhett's tour, too.

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Don't Tell on Me. That's Jason Aldean. I am Dee Lewis. And you know, if you're feeling a little bit warmer than usual, like it's hotter than it usually is around this time of year, you are certainly not the only one. What in the world is going on? We'll talk about it coming up right now. Eric Church, some of it.

0: Think As You Drunk. That's Riley Green and Shaboozy teaming up with Jelly Roll. Amen. So if you've been feeling like it's hotter than usual or hotter than it usually is this time of year, you're not wrong and you're not alone either. There is a pretty serious heat wave going on across a nice big chunk of the country. Extreme humidity, record-breaking temperatures, widespread heat alerts impacting over 165 million people right now. From New York City to Philadelphia, Washington, D.C., Boston, Baltimore, it's kind of all over the place. Well, that just means we have to be extra careful to watch out for that heat aggression. It is a real thing. When temperatures climb, people do change. Decades of research from barroom brawls to Major League Baseball beanballs show that as temperatures climb, so does irritability, hostility, violent behavior, the road rage, all that stuff. So we have to be mindful of that. Do what we can to keep cool and to keep calm, too. 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
15: Even for people who fall asleep easily, staying asleep can be difficult. You wake up, your mind starts to race, you can't turn those thoughts off. Sleep experts say there are a few things you can try. Cognitive shuffling. That's when you choose a random, impersonal, non-emotional word. Then for each letter of that word, think of as many words that begin with each letter as you can before moving on to the next one. It distracts your brain from stress. It also mimics the fragmented thought patterns that usually occur as you drift off to sleep. Sensory grounding is something else. That's when you work through things you can hear, feel, see, smell, or taste. That helps you to be in the moment instead of dwelling on the past or the future. Or just do a mental walkthrough of a place you know well. Familiar but neutral imagery that can calm the brain. I'm Dr. Sanjay Gupta, helping you live a better life.
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11: Even for people who fall asleep easily, staying asleep can be difficult. You wake up, your mind starts to race, you can't turn those thoughts off. Sleep experts say there are a few things you can try. Cognitive shuffling. That's when you choose a random, impersonal, non-emotional word. Then for each letter of that word, think of as many words that begin with each letter as you can before moving on to the next one. It distracts your brain from stress. It also mimics the fragmented thought patterns that usually occur as you drift off to sleep. Sensory grounding is something else. That's when you work through things you can hear, feel, see, smell, or taste. That helps you to be in the moment instead of dwelling on the past or the future. Or just do a mental walkthrough of a place you know well. Familiar but neutral imagery that can calm the brain. I'm Dr. Sanjay Gupta, helping you live a better life.
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0: That's Kenny Chesney and Sam Hunt. House Party. A lot more country coming up.
1: Hey, y'all. This is Dustin Lynch, and I just dropped my new song, Easy to Love. 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

He wants to kiss a girl. 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That's Keith Urban. I'm Dee Lewis. Ladies, does your husband look like your dad? And fellas, does your wife look like your mom? It's not that unusual, though I don't think it's a cut and dry thing that's coming up right now. Lauren Elena, All My Exes.

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0: Kane Brown, backseat driver. So this, I think there may be some truth to this, but it's certainly not an exact science. The University of St. Andrews in Scotland, their researcher said that, ladies, if your husband or boyfriend has the same eye color or hair color as your dad, may not be a coincidence. People do tend to choose partners who look like their mom if you're a fella, and who look like your dad if you're one of the ladies. And I don't think that's exactly true. My brother, when we were young, when we were kids, there was a TV show on I'm dating myself a little bit, but there's a TV show called Bewitched, and the star of the show was an actress named Elizabeth Montgomery, and she was blonde, and she actually did look like our mom. She looked quite a bit like our mom, except she had green eyes and our mother had brown eyes. But then, you know, my brother dated blondes and brunettes and redheads, and he married a brunette. So it's not an exact science. And my dad, my quote unquote type is like the polar opposite of everything my dad was. So some truth to it probably, but not an exact science. Football is back. Celebrate as teams across the NFL take the field for Back Together Weekend presented by YouTube TV. 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
19: Even for people who fall asleep easily, staying asleep can be difficult. You wake up, your mind starts to race, you can't turn those thoughts off. Sleep experts say there are a few things you can try. Cognitive shuffling. That's when you choose a random, impersonal, non-emotional word. Then for each letter of that word, Think of as many words that begin with each letter as you can before moving on to the next one. It distracts your brain from stress. It also mimics the fragmented thought patterns that usually occur as you drift off to sleep. Sensory grounding is something else. That's when you work through things you can hear, feel, see, smell, or taste. That helps you to be in the moment instead of dwelling on the past or the future. Or just do a mental walkthrough of a place you know well. Familiar but neutral imagery that can calm the brain. I'm Dr. Sanjay Gupta, helping you live a better life.
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13: Now seems as good a time as any to remind you, you don't always have to take healthy habits to the extreme. 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So if you're on a quest to improve your health, I promise the basics are going to take you much further. I'm talking about diet. Try and be as plant-based as possible. Exercise, meaning multiple rounds of cardio and strength training, and sleep. For most people, 7 to 9 hours a night. I'd like to think of these things as sort of a three-legged stool, right? If you're not doing any one of them, it's really hard to keep balanced with the others. The key here is you don't have to strive for perfection. Doing anything is going to be better than nothing. I'm Dr. Sanjay Gupta, helping you live a better life.
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I Want to Be Her. That's Ella Langley. I am Dee Lewis, and file this under the Now I've Heard It All file. The new fad, the new trend that people are having cosmetic surgery on. It's a shocker. It shocked me. So maybe it won't shock you, but we'll see. That's coming up. Right now, Mitchell Tenpenny, Truth About You.

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12: 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Then for each letter of that word, think of as many words that begin with each letter as you can before moving on to the next one. It distracts your brain from stress. It also mimics the fragmented thought patterns that usually occur as you drift off to sleep. Sensory grounding is something else. 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Or just do a mental walkthrough of a place you know well. 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

0: That's Corey Kent, This Heart, and Morgan Wallen. 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
27: A Better Life with Dr. Sanjay Gupta.
28: I read this interesting story the other day, which was written by a colleague of mine, about why so-called, quote, admin nights are the new book club for busy adults. Now, I learned this is a term coined by journalist Chris Collin, who wrote about this life hack in the Wall Street Journal. An admin night is when people come together for a night, a fun night, while holding one another accountable to an assignment. The ones usually considered back burner tasks, the ones that you've been putting off. The person you choose to do an admin night with matters a lot because that's your accountability partner. That's what one person told us. People love the social aspect because it can bring these boring tasks to light, make them feel more fun, and where you go matters as well. You need to have enough space and hopefully not too many distractions. And again, don't forget to leave some time for fun. I'm Dr. Sanjay Gupta, helping you live a better life.
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Days Go By. That's Keith Urban and his new album Flow State, doing very, very well. Hit number one on the Australian Country Albums Chart, number five on the Australian Albums Chart, 12 on the U.S. Top Country Albums Chart, with songs like Summer Breeze and Steal Away. Sounds like really, really good stuff. I'm Dee Lewis. Taylor Swift, I Knew It, I Knew You.

0: Lainey Wilson, phone, keys, wallet, and you and Dylan Scott, what he'll never have. So do you still go to the movies? It's been a while. It's been a minute, as the kids say, since I've actually been to a movie theater. You know, there's so many other avenues. There's YouTube. 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And the shared atmosphere, communal popcorn, collective reactions all create a sense of intimacy and connection that many find kind of hard to duplicate at home. 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
22: Back in 2019, I made a documentary for HBO called One Nation Under Stress. And what was true then is still true now. Money and financial problems are consistently ranked as the number one cause of stress in the United States. And a brand new study out of the Mayo Clinic found that worrying about money may age the heart even faster than traditional risk factors. Unlike an acute stressor, such as a short-term work deadline or a brief illness, financial strain is often chronic and ongoing. And because money affects so many aspects of daily life, financial stress can be difficult to escape. Even so, financial stress does not mean you're doomed, just means you need to double down on the things you know are good for heart health: diet, exercise, sleep, and of course, not smoking. I'm Dr. Sanjay Gupta, helping you live a better life.
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That's Jordan Davis and Luke Combs, Be By You. 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

0: Corey Kent and Co. Wetzel, Rocky Mountain Low, and Jason Aldean, Don't Tell on Me. It looks like his Songs About Us tour is on fire. Had three back-to-back sold-out shows last weekend, and I bet this weekend will be just as popular.
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0: 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Y'all go check it out.
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We've got cowgirls. And we've got American Girl. Yeah, she was an American girl. Now remember, they're all somebody's daughter. She's somebody's daughter. 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

I Can't Love You Anymore. That's Ella Langley and Morgan Wallen. I'm Dee Lewis with a tip on how you can get through airport security a little bit faster, depending on what kind of shoes you're wearing, according to Travel and Leisure. That is coming up right now. The Zac Brown Band, As She's Walking Away.

0: Think As You Drunk. This Riley Green and Max McNown. 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

0: kid myself. That's John Morgan and Kane Brown with Marshmallow. Put some miles on it. So there are all sorts of old wives' tales on how you can cure hiccups. Holding your breath, taking a spoonful of sugar, all sorts of things. But Prevention Magazine has one more. I've never heard of this, but I'd be willing to try it because I hate getting the hiccups. I really do. But they say try ice. If you make your neck nice and cold by rubbing ice over it, that can stop the impulse, especially over the muscles that run from your jawbone to your collarbone. This helps block the nerve impulses that cause your diaphragm to spasm, making you hiccup. 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
17: Across the country right now, at this very moment, there are probably arguments taking place about who's doing more of the housework, the homework, the shuttling of kids from this activity to that. It's true. By and large, women do more of this than men. But doesn't have to be that way. And if you and your spouse can level that playing field, it's going to make both of you and your kids happier. Psychologist Yelena Kecmanovic says this might be how you get there. As hard as it might be at first, try to think of your partner like a teammate, not an adversary. Learn how to do some of the chores your partner does to get a better understanding of how much effort something takes. And finally, take the time to acknowledge what the other person is doing. And every now and then, even express your appreciation. That'll go a long way. I'm Dr. Sanjay Gupta, helping you live a better life.
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1: 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Good Damn is a song I wrote with my good friends Brock Berry Hill, Taylor Phillips, and a fella you might know by the name of Hardy. And it's a song about shooting your shot. Long story short, hope y'all dig it.

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